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Is that so happening? It's KC101. I mean, last I checked, about $135 million was pledged. I even donated. I got your chance to

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It's KC 101. Okay, did you see that Harry Styles just kicked off his tour in Amsterdam? And did you see that stage? It's huge. I feel like it's as big as a football field. And there's videos going viral of him running around the stage doing laps. And now I'm like, okay, now I see why he was doing all those marathons. He was preparing for tour. American Girls on KC 101.

0: It's Casey 101. So I sat down with Teddy Swims to talk about his upcoming tour, and I asked him why he decided to call it the Ugly Tour.
1: I guess, like, I had this time in my life where, and I still always, like, have to be, it's kind of self-deprecating in a way that's meant to be funny, because there was so much times in my life years ago before I had started learning to love myself that I would always, like, not say, like, so ugly, dude, you know, like, catch myself in just ugliness, like, oh, dude, what are you doing, you know? But now I try to, it's a reminder to myself to just tell myself I'm a beautiful person, you know?
0: So it's kind of you reclaiming the word.
1: Yeah.
0: It's a word that people avoid.
1: I love that. That's the way to do it.
0: Yeah. It's a word that people avoid, you know, and they try to hide from it, but this is you, like, kind of taking ownership of it and flipping it around.
1: Yeah. That's what I'm trying to say.
0: If you want to check out my entire interview with Teddy Swims, go to my socials at KaylaThomas40.
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All right, so 9 o'clock, we're kicking off our 9 at 9 countdown on KC101. So I need a list of 9 songs. 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

Teddy Swims is checking in with song number 7 on the top 99. I actually got the chance to sit down with him last week and talk about this song and what it means to him and why he wrote it. So you'll get to hear that a little bit later this hour. But right now, let's do Mr. Know-It-All on KC 101.

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Getting closer and closer to that number one song of the day. Doja Cat checking in with song number 3. I love this song. It's such a powerful anthem about feeling good and loving yourself. It's gorgeous.

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0: something I want to talk about.
1: Coming up next, you're going to get to hear a little bit more of my conversation with Teddy Swims. I had so much fun talking to him. He got really honest and vulnerable about some things. So coming up next, you're going to get to hear why he made the song Mr. Know-It-All. It's KC 101.

0: KC101. So I recently sat down with Teddy Swims to talk about his song Mr. Know-It-All, and he told me the story behind it.
1: Steve Merton had this, it's like a, you know, the prophet's dilemma, where, you know, basically this, it's like self-defeating versus self-fulfilling prophecy. And you know, like, on one end, like the self-defeating prophecy is this bit of, you know, if you do nothing, you know, maybe that's why this thing falls apart. Or self-fulfilling prophecy is pretty much like every episode of That's So Raven, you know, where she sees something in the future and then she tries to do everything and double down to make sure it doesn't happen. But because of those actions, it's why it also happens. So I thought, I've been on both sides of the spectrum of that in love, where I've tried so hard to like protect something and keep something from falling apart that maybe it is the reason why. And then also like never fully giving myself to it as well. And that being the reason why it fell apart. And so I just kind of was obsessed with that, you know, that prophet's dilemma thing, and was like, this would be a cool kind of concept for a tune. And
0: if you want to see my entire conversation with Teddy Swims, check out my socials at Kayla Thomas 40.
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0: And for adults with type 2 diabetes and known heart disease, Jardiance can lower the risk of cardiovascular death too. 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

Connecticut's number one hit music station. All right, coming up this hour, I got music by Huntrix, Ella Langley, some Harry Styles, and you're going to get to hear more of my conversation with Teddy Swims all about his upcoming tour. Don't move.

Big shout out to Pamela out in Hamden. She's listening on the iHeartRadio app tonight as she's driving home from work. Shout out to anybody who always works that late night shift, okay? We are in this together. It is not for the weak. 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
19: 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They say...

Did you see Devil Wears Prada 2 yet? Because I haven't yet, which is crazy because I'm the biggest Devil Wears Prada fan. And I don't know, I just haven't got the chance to get to the theater yet, but I will. Trust me. It's Casey.

announced that a K-pop Demon Hunters World Tour is happening. We knew it was. We heard rumors up until this point, but Netflix finally confirmed it. So I wonder, will it be the singing voices of Huntrix, also the singing voices of the Saja Boys? I wonder when this is happening, because we don't have any dates or anything, cities. But they did say that more details are coming soon. It's KC 101.

So I sat down with Teddy Swims to talk about his Coachella performance, his new song, Mr. Know-It-All, also his upcoming tour. And then I also asked him, does he ever get tired of performing the song Lose Control? So you're going to get to hear bits of that conversation coming up next after Tame Impala and Jenny. We're doing Dracula on KC101.

0: It's KC101. So I got the chance to sit down with Teddy Swims last week, and I asked him if he ever gets tired of performing the song Lose Control.
1: I wouldn't say I get tired of performing it. No, because I think it's such a wonderful thing to perform and everybody loves it, you know? Mm-hmm. But I definitely get tired of hearing it, you know what I mean? Like, there's always another performance of it, and then, like, what it's always when we're listening back to it, and I'm like, can you turn the song off? But I am so grateful for what it's done in my life, and I do love the song. Yeah. It's a remarkable tune, but I just...
0: It's on the radio. It's on TikTok. Yeah. You're singing it. I mean, we all get tired of our own voice.
1: Yeah, exactly. Yeah, you get it.
0: Check out my entire conversation with Teddy Swims on my socials at Kayla Thomas 40.
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1: 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You guys really think that that's, like, attractive?
2: 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I think he was trying to impress me. I'm not sure. I don't know what his goal was.
1: No, that's an immediate way to get blocked.

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The first single in this new era for Olivia Rodrigo that was dropped dead on KC101. I'm excited about her album coming out in July. It's called You Seem Pretty Sad for a Girl So in Love. So it seems like we're going to be getting like a little heartbreak album.

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0: 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Yeah. 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We'll kick things off with Real Talk, where we keep it real. 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
2: Everybody blocks everybody on social media. That's just what it is. I have so many people muted. It's insane.
3: Really?
2: But I take time. Like, I'll mute someone for a week and then take it off. You know, like, sometimes you can have too much of something.
3: Yes.
2: That's where I'm at.
3: Okay.
2: You recently had to block our co-host Nicasio. Why?
3: I did, and I've never blocked anybody. I didn't even know how to do it. I didn't even know how to do it.
2: Sorry, guys. It's our producer, Matt, if you don't know. Hi, guys. If you're new to the show.
4: He's new.
3: So, Nicasio and I consider us friends, right? Nicasio, consider us friends?
4: My work friends? Yeah, for sure.
3: Okay, friendly. We're friendly to each other. This man, I've never met somebody with their head so far up somebody else's ass before. This man loves Drake more than his own girl, more than his own son, more than your mom, probably, right?
4: Not my mom.
3: Anyway, I'm not the biggest Drake fan, and I really don't care about his album coming out. I couldn't care less.
4: You're the only one.
3: Nicasio, I think just to troll me, will not stop sending me Iceman crap. And I don't care about Drake, so I ended up having, I felt bad a little bit, but I had to block him.
2: So you don't like that Nicasio's glazing Drake up, but it's perspective, right? You could view it like, yo, I'm on this radio show, he's trying to put me on game with the biggest album that's dropping.
4: That's what I'm trying to do.
2: Maybe if I watch this, I could be part of the conversations that everyone's going to be a part of.
3: That's definitely not how I see
1: it. You should tell us your favorite song on the Drake album.
3: I probably won't listen to it. Drake's music to me, I like one song, Marvin's Room. That's it. But the rest of his music is just like vanilla ice cream. Like, it's all right, but it's like background stuff.
4: But here's the thing.
2: Matt is, for clarity and context, Matt is 47 years old.
4: And
2: very
4: that's
2: Italian.
4: Why.
3: Yeah, a little Italian.
2: What are you?
3: I'm a European mutt. But okay. Yeah.
2: And he's just, his taste in music is garbage.
4: Yeah, it's terrible. The thing is, we've had talks with like other like important people, and Matt would drop like little references on like, you know, hip hop and stuff like that. But he only knew that because of us,
2: right?
4: And it made him look cool in that moment.
3: No, I know that stuff because I used to work at a hip hop station for years.
4: Yeah, but you were there when NWA was alive.
2: they're still alive. Yeah, I mean, not Eazy-E. Yeah, rest in peace.
3: Yeah,
2: I don't know, man. At the end of the day, we all have to block people from social media for our own reasons. I'm curious, what is your reasoning for having to block someone? Kendra's on the line, and she apparently had to block her sister.
3: Oh.
2: Why? She'll tell us next.
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1: 101.
0: So we're talking about having to block people that are close to you on social media. Why did you have to do it? Kendra, talk to me.
2: I had to block my sister because instead of liking my posts and being supportive, every time I would post something, she would message me what was wrong with it or why she disagreed with it.
3: Oh, that's annoying.
0: Yeah, it's like, yo, just be there, man. Like, you don't have to give me everything. Like, you've got life figured out.
2: Yeah, I posted a selfie once and she said the lighting was off and I shouldn't have posted it.
0: Wow.
3: It's like, just don't like it. Like, don't tell me anything and just don't like it if you don't like it.
2: Exactly.
4: I like people like that because to me, they're not a yes man. Like, so like, that's like a genuine, like she's actually seeing it from a different perspective than you.
0: So you think Kendra could have probably had better lighting?
4: Probably.
2: There's a difference between like just not supporting somebody and staying quiet and actively working against them.
4: Is your sister single?
2: No, she's getting married in September.
0: Poor guy. I know.
5: Coming up next.
0: Take a second to think about it. We will talk about it next. Do you feel like your partner should have a sexy job? Now, when I say sexy, I don't mean like, you know, strip club or something like that. I just mean like, like when you tell people about their job and what they do, should it be an attractive sounding thing? Like versus, oh, you know, they separate clothes at the Goodwill, right? Like, I think it makes sense. We'll talk more about it next.

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1: 101.
2: I'm not sure if you've ever thought about this, but take a second, process it, and let's talk about it. Do you feel like it's important for your partner to have an attractive job? And by attractive, I just thought this was an interesting conversation. Shout out to Hollywood Unlocked. Basically, it's just like, if your partner had a job that you didn't think sounded good, right? Like, would you, in a sense, like, be embarrassed to tell your friends and, like, people close to you about it? Like, oh, yeah, I'm dating this guy. Girl, what's he do? Oh, he's a manager at Burger King or whatever. Like, do you feel like it needs to be a sexy job? Like, oh, girl, you know, he's a producer. He's got a lot going on right now. Like, do you know what I'm saying?
1: I think that goes back to social media. Like, people are just afraid of what other people are going to think. But if you're making money, like, why does it matter? And if he's taking care of the family, like, why does it matter?
3: Do you think it matters, like, say, like, you guys been together for, like, 10 to 15 years. Do you think it matters then or matters more, like, when you first get together with the person?
2: The first get together thing, because that you're introducing to everybody. That's what everyone's going to ask. You tell someone, oh, I'm dating someone. Your friends are going to say, oh, that's cool. What's he do? What's she do?
3: Do you think a teacher is an attractive job?
2: Yeah. You're helping... any teacher out there deserves all the credit in the world, because yes. I tell y'all, I can't stand kids. And to have the individual sit there and use their personal time to try and teach a room full of kids that are going to probably misbehave, and just, I can't imagine. I salute every teacher.
1: Mm-hmm. Let's just go back. He's trying to take a shot at my husband.
3: No, oh my God. No, I'm just saying.
1: Yeah, no, you are, because you've taken a shot at me every single break. I'm but just, I think my husband's job is very attractive, because exactly what Tino said, and you can never do
3: and
1: it.
3: Is he a substitute or is he a teacher?
1: He's a teacher.
3: Oh, okay. You have to get that.
4: Can you imagine the cost you're reading to a classroom full of kids?
3: If her husband can do it, I can do it.
1: I doubt it.
3: What was his job before?
1: He worked at a dispensary, and he was a GM. He also did their marketing.
3: So he sold marijuana, and now he's a teacher.
2: There's Nicasio. You were a cart handler at a grocery store.
3: Yeah, that was years ago, though.
5: Not coming up next.
2: Ooh, there's a therapist that explains why you need to stop being a good guy. Fellas, we'll share with you next. Ladies, you can judge.

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1: 101.
2: So if you don't follow us on Instagram, you probably should, because we do giveaways. Like, we got a theme park giveaway coming up. We got another trip coming up. Mm-hmm. But most recently, what we did was a trip to Jamaica.
1: Whoa.
2: And we picked a couple winners. So we did one really easy through our website. What was cool about it, you can only sign up once. So it was very, very fair. You log on, you sign up, boom. So our winner from the website, TinoCochinoRadio.com, was... It's spelled L-I-Z-A, like Liza, mm-hmm. but her last name is Mejia, so I feel like it's Lisa, but a little more, maybe. You know.
3: Lisa.
2: So, either way, I'm going to say Lisa, but maybe it's Liza. Mejia, she was the website winner. And then on Instagram, that was a little more Wild West, because you could enter as many times as you wanted, mm-hmm. and just tag everybody and follow everybody. It was a whole thing. And we found our winner. It was Alva Lizette. Big shout out to Alva Lizette. And the cool thing about her, I actually spoke to her on Instagram because I notified her. Like,
3: hey,
2: yo, you won. She and her husband, they married 19 years ago, but they couldn't afford a honeymoon. And so they're going to use this as their honeymoon.
1: How sweet.
2: 19 years later. That is crazy. She entered, I think, 7,400, 219, 19.4574 times.
0: Yeah, and look, it worked.
2: It did. Here's what's funny about that. I had no idea. Like, the cool thing is that we use a random, like, generator. It's the same thing for the website. And so it just goes, and just shoots it out, pop, and that's who popped out.
1: Mm-hmm.
2: And when I read the story, I was like, oh, this is amazing. I didn't know how many times she entered. It didn't tell me that. Oh. And so when I was telling the team, they're like, oh, she tagged me. And
0: everyone's
2: like,
0: she's times.
2: Yeah.
3: She probably knows how it works already.
2: It's just, it goes to show, man. You what do they say in the lotto? You got to play if you want to win.
1: Yep, can't win if you don't play.
2: That's what it is.
3: So,
2: follow us on Instagram, man. At Tino Cochino Radio is a show page. Once you're there, you can find everybody on the show and the highlights, and just click and follow, and more giveaways coming soon. And big, again, just thank you to everyone that entered, man. I appreciate that. Something that I want to talk to you about, very proud of, is my dating podcast. We're 4 episodes in. It's called Laugh and Love, and we'll talk more about it next.
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0: Seven questions that will define your next 10 years. According to Grow with Colby, you shouldn't wait to answer these.
2: Okay.
3: Colby O'Donnell?
0: All right, number one. Am I climbing the right mountain? There is no bigger waste of time and energy than working hard on the wrong things. That's actually a great, great question to ask yourself. Number two, are the results I'm expecting aligned with my current habits? I think that's big, especially when people talk about raises and stuff like that. You don't just get a raise because you've been here 10 years. And I don't mean here specifically. I know Nicasio will be like, me. in general, whatever you're doing, you don't just, like, you want more. You've got to give more. Mm-hmm. Number three, what am I avoiding just because I know the answer is painful?
4: Ooh, that's a good one because I feel like people are always in their comfort zones.
0: Hell yeah.
2: That's a good place to be, though. It's comfortable.
0: Yeah, but I've done that in relationships. Ooh. I posted a video about that the other day. Go watch it. It's at Tino Cochino on Instagram. Just saying that people stay in bad relationships because the fear and the thought of starting over sucks, bro.
2: And the thought of your, like, your person being with somebody else, even if you're, like,
0: over
2: the relationship.
0: It does suck at first, but I can think about every ex right now and it bothers me not at all. Like, at all. I hope right now they're just, oh, yeah! Like, I don't care.
3: Oh, my God.
0: I don't care at all.
3: Okay, you said it.
0: I did. Have fun.
2: You're not allowed to.
0: Oh, Number four. What beliefs about myself have expired? It says we all carry old definitions that once felt true, but now they keep us small. Like, I'm bad with money. I'm not a leader. I'm the shy one. Periodically hold them up to the light and drop the ones that no longer fit. Number five. Who brings out the best in me and can I spend more time with them?
3: Serena.
4: Oh. Well, we don't spend time together.
0: Number six. If I died 10 years from today, what would I regret not doing?
3: Oh, well, I mean,
0: this is real. It says so many of us live on autopilot.
3: Like, you see it in a profession way, like, you know, oh, I can do this, I can achieve this. And then Matt sees it as like jumping off of a cliff. Like, we were just in Jamaica and he wanted to jump off a cliff. Like, that was the things he wanted to do, like, very, you know,
2: well,
3: very devilish.
2: What does it matter what
0: I wanted to do? Yeah, what's wrong with that?
3: He did it. It's stupid. It's
2: just
3: like, because
2: you wouldn't even jump off a 3-foot
3: it's like,
2: pier.
3: That's what you want to achieve as opposed to your dream job? What is your dream job, Matt?
4: I think it's the experience, though. Like, you want to experience things. And, like, Matt.
2: That's exactly why I was like, I'm here right now. It's only 5 feet taller than the one I just jumped off of. I'm very afraid, but I'm just going to do it.
0: No, you did.
2: I'm going to make myself do it.
0: You should be proud. Don't let him shame you.
2: I am proud.
3: Jesus Christ. I hope you got your photo.
0: All right, number seven, the final one. What would my ideal day look like and how far is it from today?
4: Ooh. I would try to discipline my mind where I would get up at the same time so I could go work out and then I could have my days still. But I do notice that the things that make me really happy are going on walks with my kids and like taking them to the park and like doing those things. Like, I don't know. I'm in this like, I don't know if it's because I see my kids growing, but I'm in this like phase for myself where I'm like, I just want to experience all these little things with them.
0: Where do you? You didn't mention your husband.
3: I was just going to say, you got to insert him.
2: That's a given.
4: He's with me and he feels the same way about the kids.
2: Why?
3: Oh, Jesus.
2: You ask him?
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0: 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It's just us, you know, trying to hear you out and trying to point you in the right direction. Little unbiased opinion. So we got today's DM ready to go. We'll read it and discuss next.

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2: Okay, so I'm going to read this DM from our listener, Lizette. All right, she's torn about snitching on her cousin. We'll see what you think after it's all said and done. So basically, she said, hi, my name is Lizette. I'm a senior in high school, and I hate that it happened, but it did. I caught my cousin smoking weed with some of the other kids at lunchtime. Oh. I love my cousin, and I just want the best for her. I know that weed can lead to bad things, so I'm worried about her, since she usually has her stuff together. I'm not sure if I should reach out to her mom and let her know or act like I didn't see anything at all. Let's start with Serena.
3: I'd want to know. So I would say tell the mom, because doing this at school too, like, you can mess up your whole life. Imagine getting caught on school.
4: Expelled.
3: Yes.
2: But if this, little weed, if this is the cousin, maybe you want the cousin, like, maybe tell the mom, but also have the cousin be the one to address. That way she doesn't feel like attacked by mom. You know what I'm saying? It's almost like I know I had a cousin, or like an uncle or whatever, when I was younger, that I thought was cool. And if he ever told me something, I took it way different than like a parent telling me.
4: Yeah.
3: Maybe, but it would be hard, because if I knew that, I'd be like, what are you thinking smoking that weed at school?
2: They're going to be like, this is why I didn't tell you. I mean, Nicasio, what would you do?
5: So like in every family, I feel like there's that like that kid that really did the best out of like every family, right? Like they were like, you know, the best one. I wouldn't say anything, just so that way they can flunk and do everything and I graduate and I look like the best cousin.
2: Oh, so it's... Yeah, gotcha.
3: So you'd win by default.
5: Yeah, my motives are just different.
2: You always find a way to help yourself. Very thoughtful. We will talk to Trisha and see what advice she has for Lizette. Next.
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2: All right, Lizette reached out and she's kind of torn about snitching on her cousin. I guess she's a senior in high school and she didn't mean for it to happen, but she caught her little cousin smoking weed with some other friends, like at lunchtime. And she's super close to her cousin, so she doesn't know if she should like call her out and say something or if she should just bypass going directly to her and then go to the mom and tell her mom what happened, because she doesn't want the mom to come down hard on her, but at the same time, she just wants what's best for her. I mean, Trisha, what advice can you give?
3: Once upon a time, if this was back in the day, weed was more safe back in the day. Everybody smoked weed. It was all okay. But in 2026, it's a no. If I was a friend, I would tell the mom for safety reasons. I work in the medical field, so I see a lot. I see a lot of accidental, not to be morbid, overdoses. Even with weed, people are lacing things left and right. You don't know where stuff is coming from now. You can't trust the sources. So for safety reasons, I would tell the mom.
0: Well, and it's scary, too, because like you said, going back to people like lacing it with all kinds of different stuff, depending on who the friends are, and if you don't know the friends, they could be playing a prank on you and putting something in there on purpose to see how you react. Like, it's not just like how you would hang out with friends back in the day. Like, everyone has like a twisted mind now. It's so weird.
3: This TikTok generation and their pranks and all this stupid stuff that they do, like, they find joy in hurting people. It's so weird. And again, I work in a hospital, so I see it a lot. And all the babies that come in, it's just so sad. But for safety reasons, tell it. You're not a snitch. You're not doing anything wrong. If anything, you're protecting your friend. And you're starting in high school. That's too early to be smoking. You're going to fry your brain cells. You have a whole future ahead of you. That's a gateway drug. It's just too much going on.
1: Yeah, as a mom, like, I want to know what my kid is doing. Like, maybe I'm okay with him smoking weed, but I would still want to know. Like, I'm just thinking when my kid's in high school. I don't
0: Trina,
1: know.
0: He's six.
1: I don't know, but I'm saying regardless, I want people to tell me what my son is doing when he's not at home.
3: Yes, I have a 16, almost 17-year-old, so, and I have a 12-year-old. My boys tell me, hopefully, they pretty much tell me everything, but I'm like, hey, if you're going to do it, let me know, because I want to make sure you're safe. It's a safety issue.
4: I don't give a damn how high you get, as long as you let me hit it.
0: Shut up. So stupid.
5: Coming up next.
0: All right, celebrity gossip, tea time, man. I cannot wait to jump into this. Pitchfork said that Chris Brown's album was a big old piece of shit, basically.
1: Wow.
0: Like almost word for word. But Chris Brown responded. What did he have to say about it? We will share it with you next.

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2: Oh, my God.
3: Oh, that sounds nice.
0: No. This was a gift, and I still haven't used it on my feet or my arms or anything yet, but I plan on taking it on the road with me, and we'll see what gets done.
4: Hey, what are you going to do on the road with it?
0: All right, so we're talking celebrity gossip. Chris Brown, he's got a new album out. And Pitchfork, they gave it a review. They rated it a 1.3,
2: wow,
0: which is obviously super, super low. And the comment they said was very out of pocket. What was it?
3: Soulless, hit-chasing music with nothing going for it. This album is a real piece of
0: That's crazy, bro.
2: Well, like, you didn't like the album either, right, Tino?
0: I haven't listened to it yet, but Serena didn't like it.
3: But she's not R&B, though.
1: It wasn't a 1.3. I didn't hate it. I just said I wanted more of, like, I wanted something a little bit different.
0: I just don't know what people want at this point from Chris Brown. Like, from any artist. They've been around for so long.
1: I explained why. I, like, want more of, like, his... I guess, like, I'm thinking more when he first came out, like, his love songs and all that. And I thought that album or this album was going to be that.
0: And so now it's just more, like, party and sex.
1: He literally has a song called F***ing Party.
0: All right, so let's... Chris actually responded. Let's listen to what he said.
5: Team Breezy, I know people want me to get on here and say some shad s***, but f*** that. We kicking their ass, god damn. We ain't letting up. I'm going to keep my foot on their neck, and we ain't stopping. If you're not my fan, I don't want you to listen to my shit. Go listen to my Zara Larsson or somebody.
0: You heard that, Serena? You heard that?
1: I am a fan, though.
0: I mean, but you didn't like the project. And he's saying like if you're a fan.
1: I
0: didn't
1: like it.
3: Yeah.
1: If you're a fan. I have an opinion, guys. Jeez.
0: Oh, don't tell us. Tell Chris.
3: Yeah, I know. Tell
0: this affects me in no way. You need to talk to Chris about this, Serena.
1: I just want more love songs.
6: Coming up next.
0: You can apparently tell when someone is falling out of love or yourself. I found this and I want to share it with you to see if it kind of hits home. Ooh, don't move.

0: Connecticut's number one hit music station, man. Let's get it. KC?
1: 101.
0: Apparently, you can tell someone is falling out of love with you if they do these four things slowly. All right, so I want you to think about your relationships. Okay, Nicasio has been with his girl, just celebrated 15 years.
2: Yep.
0: Beautiful thing. Serena, you've been with your husband in total for how long?
3: 11.
0: It's a long time, man. You sounded questionable when you said that, though. I heard the question mark.
3: I've explained this before. Like, we, like, met when we were, like, 15. Our first date was 19, but then we didn't start dating until we were, like, 23. So then it's, like, the timeline's, like, it feels longer.
0: It's from when you started dating.
3: Yeah, I know, but I have to think about it. Because it just, you know, it's been a long time since we've known each other.
0: It's actually the number one on the list right here, what you just said. You have to think about it.
2: Oh, my.
0: No, I'm kidding. All right, number one. Affection decreases. You can tell that someone is falling out of love if they stop showing their partner as much affection as they used to, whether it's holding hands, snuggling on the couch. If affection is absent, it indicates not only physical distance, but emotional as well. Number two, they show less interest in daily life. When your romantic partner withdraws emotionally like this, they hinder the relationship from being able to further develop and grow. They typically behave this way to show that they're losing interest and they no longer want emotional burden.
3: No, I think we're good at communicating about like how our days go. And then like we're both trying to go to the gym more. So we're like trying to help each other out, like make it to the gym or get more activity in our life. And I don't know, there's a lot of communication with that.
0: Number three, they're incredibly critical. According to a relationship researcher, there are four destructive communication patterns that signal the end of loving connection, and criticism is one of them.
3: I know I'm critical and I'm trying to be better, but not so much like, I'm not trying to put you down, but I just sometimes, let me just tell you what something that happened. I was so mad, but I didn't text him in the moment because I was like, you know what? He's at work, but I had meal prepped and I was already having like a rough day, but I had meal prepped us, like me and him, and he took his lunch and then I was home with our daughter and I put my food in the microwave and then I went to go grab some sauce to like put it on. He didn't put the lid on it right and the whole top of the sauce broke and it went all over my food, so it was ruined.
4: Are you sure it was his fault? Maybe it's a malfunctioning tube.
3: It was, because I didn't text him in the moment. When he got home, though, I was like, did you happen to take some of the sauce? And he's like, yeah, why? I'm like, you set me up.
0: You can just hear the devil in her voice.
3: Yeah. Because it was a rough day. But imagine, like, you're having a rough day, and then you're trying to eat in between taking care of your child, and then the sauce. So
4: did he get the silent treatment for 2 weeks?
0: Imagine living in a country where they don't even have food and can't even worry about it.
2: That's true.
0: That's perspective, right?
3: I get that, but this is my perspective.
0: Oh, okay. That's all that matters, right? And number four, the intimacy is gone. Reducing intimacy, whether that be emotional or physical, it is a sign that love is lost in the relationship. When they no longer want to show a vulnerable side of themselves and feel distant and connected, they will be less likely to want intimacy.
3: No, I think we're still... like, we still have intimacy.
0: Man, I travel so much, dude. I'm so tired. Like, sometimes, like, you don't want to, like, hook up. Like, not like... like, you still want to, but, bro, like, it's like, I can't give you my all if I'm not rested or if I'm not, like... if I don't feel good. You know what I mean? Mm-hmm. Like, if my body hurts and I'm tired, the last thing I'm thinking about is sex. Like, I need sleep, dog.
2: Yep.
5: Coming up next.
0: Seven creepy but true human facts. We've been reading a lot of these lists, but they're so interesting
4: to me.
0: The one I'm going to hit you with next is crazy. When I read it, I was like, oh my God, mind blown. Next.
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2: 7 creepy but true human facts on Tino Cochino Radio. Number one, when I read this, it was crazy to think about, but this is so real. You have never actually seen your face, only your reflection. That's weird. Number two, your brain can hallucinate faces. In darkness, the brain fills gaps and creates people that are not there.
3: Mm-hmm. That's called ghosts.
2: Number three, you hear your own voice wrong. Bone conduction makes your voice sound deeper to you than others.
1: Well, that's why when you actually hear it played back or something, it sounds different.
2: Like,
1: from
2: I
1: what
2: hate my
1: you.
2: Voice.
1: Yeah.
2: Number four, your memories are not recordings. Every time you remember something, your brain rewrites it a little different.
3: Mm-hmm. So what if I forget my girl's birthday? Because my brain keeps rewriting the date.
2: All right, and then that's the next one. Your body changes without you noticing. Most cells are replaced over time while you still feel like the same person.
1: Because your hair sheds, your skin sheds.
2: It's always just something new. Are you snakes right now? You shed?
1: All of us are snakes, yeah. Oh, right. Reptiles.
2: Stop. Your brain predicts reality. What you see is a split-second prediction, not live input. I don't understand that.
4: I don't either.
2: Your name grabs attention, specifically your attention. The brain prioritizes it. Like, even in loud or crowded environments, if you hear your name, something about it sounds louder than everything else.
3: Oh, dang.
1: Yeah, no, like, I feel like that is so true, because I could be, like, deep in thought or whatever, and then my husband, at family gatherings, my husband would be like, Serena. I'd be like, did you just call me Serena? He's like, I was saying babe, like, 10 times.
4: Wait, he can't call you by your first name?
1: No.
4: What?
1: He called me babe.
3: He called you babe and you didn't answer him?
1: I guess I didn't hear in that moment, but when he said Serena,
2: so
1: I was
2: you
1: like,
2: don't prioritize the word babe. Oh, therefore, you don't prioritize being his wife?
3: Yeah. Serena, oh, you are with someone. You know that, right?
1: Yes, and that's why I got mad. Don't call me Serena.
3: Well, you had to.
1: Because I'm babe.
2: But you didn't answer to babe.
4: Everybody called each other
1: say
4: babe.
2: It doesn't feel like a reality. It's a split second.
4: It's creepy.
2: I can't see my face.
5: 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Yeah. Turn up.

0: 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KC
1: 101.
2: Coming up next.
0: Oh my God, we're back, baby. Yes, the biggest novella to ever hit FM radio.
3: Oh my God,
0: is coming up next. We call it Battle of the Rosas. 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
0: If you still listen to the radio, that means you probably listen to the radio for some time. Mm-hmm. And there is a ton of radio shows across the entire country that do this bit. It's basically a war of roses. Mm-hmm. And the entire concept is to try and catch cheaters, right? Try and catch your partner cheating. I'm at a point now where in 2026, I know if someone called me and offered me flowers, I would not accept them because I'm like, hey, man.
2: You're trying to catch me up.
0: I've heard the bit.
3: Yeah.
0: But I was like, bro, what if we like did our own version of it and we just like dragged it out and made it the most ultimate toxic novella anyone's ever heard?
2: Very dramatic.
0: Yeah, yeah, yeah. So we've done this and we've themed it as our own. It is called Battle of the Rosa. Aye. All right, so today's situation, basically, we have a listener, wink, that is feeling some type of way because she thinks her man is cheating. Are we ready for this?
2: Yeah.
0: All right,
2: yeah.
0: Let me get in character.
3: My God.
0: Welcome to Battle of the Rosas. On the phone, we have Hortensia.
4: Yes, I'm here.
0: Hortensia. Tell us why we're all here today.
4: My boyfriend thinks I'm stupid.
0: Ay, the deadliest accusation.
5: Qué lástima.
0: So what happened?
4: My phone was dead and I asked to use his and he got all weird.
5: Quítate la ropa.
4: But wait, there's more.
0: Ay! What happened?
4: I saw a message pop up. And it said, I'm on my way with a kiss emoji.
0: Aye! What name did it say? Maybe Uber Eats?
4: No, it said Isabella.
0: Aye! So what happened when you asked him who Isabella was?
4: He said, you're overthinking.
0: The national anthem of guilty men everywhere.
5: Ay, mentiroso.
0: This sounds like gaslighting premium unleaded. Okay, so you want us to call him, right?
4: Si, I want you to say Uber Eats is outside and where he wants the delivery.
0: Ooh, a trap so evil, even the devil took notes. Okay, so Diablo? Today is going to be different. We're not going to send Rosas. We're going to Uber Eats. What is your boyfriend's name, mija?
4: Gustavo.
0: Ay, hey, sounds handsome.
5: Oh, yeah, si se puede.
0: We'll call Gustavo next on Battle of the Rosas. Don't move.
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0: Connecticut's number one hit music station, man. Let's get it. KC?
1: 101.
0: Woo! Ladies and gentlemen, we are back with radio's biggest novella ever. This is not a war of any roses. This is Battle of the Rosas. We have Hortensia on the line. Are you still there? Okay, so we're prepared to call your boyfriend Gustavo. Now, you two don't live together, correct?
2: Correct.
0: Okay, so we're going to tell him that we're Uber Eats with a food delivery and see where he wants it dropped off, correct? And you think that the girl you saw texting him, Isabella, will be at his house?
2: I think so.
0: That's better than no, right? Okay, we have his number. Let's call Gustavo.
3: Hola.
0: Hello, I'm looking for Gustavo.
3: I am Gustavo, porque me gusta.
0: Firme, this is Uber Eats, and we're outside. Where would you like the delivery?
3: Just bring it upstairs. My girlfriend, Isabella, she will answer the door.
0: Ay! Gustavo, I'm so sorry to tell you. Hortensia's on the line.
2: How could you?
3: Hortensia?
2: Aye. You told me not to overthink.
3: So why did you?
0: Aye.
3: It didn't mean anything.
2: Then why did you hide it?
3: I didn't want to hurt you.
2: You just didn't want to get caught.
0: Aye.
2: Congratulations, you're single. And just so you know, I'm pregnant.
0: Gustavo lost his girlfriend, probably his side piece, and probably his appetite. Because in Battle of the Rosas, privacy is earned, secrecy is guilt, and Uber Eats is firme. Where's the discount, bro? Apparently, grapefruit before bed can burn fat while you sleep.
4: Ugh.
0: You can lose 5 pounds in a week. We'll talk all about it next.

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1: 101.
0: If you're trying to lose a little weight in the new year, grapefruit can be your best friend, apparently. Ooh. It says if you have grapefruit before bed, it burns fat while you sleep, and you can lose 5 pounds in a week.
2: Ugh, that's cap.
1: Yes, yeah, so this study is coming from the University of Arizona. It tracked participants for 30 days, and people who ate like half a grapefruit 60 minutes before bed dropped the 5 pounds weekly, and they didn't change anything else. It was just this. And apparently it's because grapefruit has something in it that blocks enzymes that create new fat cells. And then it also helps stabilize blood glucose overnight, which prevents 3 a.m. cortisol spikes that destroy muscle.
0: There's no way, though, that you can, like, eat pizza and do whatever all week and then just have a grapefruit at night and be
2: sick. Well, that's what some people think.
3: Grapefruit tastes like puke.
1: Oh,
0: do you guys agree?
1: It's
0: the most disgusting fruit.
1: No, it is so good.
0: I mean, it can be bitter depending on how like, fresh it is.
2: Yeah.
0: But it's good.
1: I love grapefruit. Yeah.
2: Matt likes bananas with the peel on.
4: I bet.
0: It's good fiber. There's a woman that explains the whole happy wife, happy life statement. It's basically the biggest lie in modern dating history.
2: Good.
0: We'll hear it from her mouth next.

0: Connecticut's number one hit music station, baby. KC
1: 101.
0: Happy wife, happy life. We always hear this term, but is it real?
2: It's your attitude that drives him away. You got it twisted.
3: Yeah.
2: You think just because you're beautiful, you're the goddess of the universe, and he should just be lucky to breathe your air? Wake up. Beauty is common. Intimacy is a dime a dozen. It's free everywhere.
4: Yeah.
2: If you want to be a prize, you have to offer more than just your body. Because women are so emotional, it don't matter what you did, mm-hmm. all the way up until the moment she's mad. When she's mad, it don't matter what you did. She'll destroy everything because she didn't get her way in these 5 minutes.
3: Right.
2: Attraction dies where accountability is missing.
0: Holy
1: I mean,
0: how does she know this, Serena?
1: I was on her side up until she, like,
0: up until she said the truth.
1: No, because I mean, your attitude matters, and I don't think anybody should go into a relationship being like, "Oh, my don't stink." Like,
5: but where's
1: where is this
5: coming from? If it's not true,
1: stop it.
5: Well,
1: I'm
5: just
1: talking.
5: I don't know what you're saying.
0: She snapped. I'm gonna do her this snap.
5: I heard enough from this girl.
1: But I'm just saying, I think it is about your attitude. I don't think anybody should walk into a relationship thinking that they're like on this pedestal,
0: yeah,
1: because you are a team.
5: I think it's terrible. I think
0: what's terrible?
5: The happy wife, happy life.
0: Okay,
5: whatever.
0: So you agree with the woman?
5: Yeah, I agree with her, and I have to agree with her. That's a woman talking, so she must know.
1: Oh God,
5: she knows.
1: Oh,
0: but
1: God.
0: Serena's a woman talking.
5: I know, but Serena's kind of blindsided sometimes.
1: Mm, and this is coming from someone who thinks he's a man.
0: You see? Snap, crackle, pop. What a Rice Krispies.
5: Happy spouse, happy louse.
0: That's not the thing. Coming up next, we'll actually focus on Nicasio, who, I mean, you guys hear how he thinks. You hear how he talks. He's a little... I'm not saying this. Marlon Wayans told him that he thinks he's on the spectrum.
5: Oh,
0: that was what Marlon Wayans said. But
5: he's washed.
0: We let Nicasio ask Marlon Wayans 3 random questions, whatever he wanted. We'll share those with you next.
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0: So, I mean, I want to say friend of the show. We've had him on the bunch. We've had him on a bunch recently. It started on Zoom, and then he was in town, so we had him drop by the studio. Marlon Wayans, man. Yep. We talked about a lot. Mm-hmm. It was cool because we did this thing where basically we told Ocasio, look, you get three questions. Wherever your brain goes, whatever you want to ask him, do it. The first question was,
2: who do you think would win in a fight between Terry Crews and 50 Cent?
3: I'm going to go with Terry Crews.
0: Terry's a big dude.
3: Terry's big.
2: Even now, he's a little older, though.
3: Yeah, but 50 like a different kind of a buff. 50 buff when he want to be. He'll walk around buff. Like, 50 like...
0: He got buff in the Street Fighter role,
3: like,
0: it looked like,
3: yeah,
0: right?
3: He's like Ricky Hatton. You know what I mean? He buff up and get swollen like sodium. He eating frankfurters. And, you know, Terry Crews is always lean. Always ripped. Terry Crews look like, you know, one of them turds that you have and you ain't drink water and the turd is like buff.
0: So that was that. It doesn't make sense. Nicasio also asked him the last celebrity that hit on him and very random if he has a chewing gum addiction.
2: He did.
0: You can watch the videos right now on his Instagram. It's @DJ Nicasio. Go look at him. It's @DJ Nicasio. Go check that out.

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1: 101.
0: Are you smarter than Nicasio? I think Jason is. Let's see. We're going to play the game. What's up, bro? How you doing today?
2: Good. How you doing?
0: I'm good, man. Thank you. Nicasio's going to give you the question. He'll follow it. A couple multiple choice answers. Just pick the right one, and then we'll get you laced up, okay?
2: Sounds good.
3: Which plush toy became a global trend for its quirky characters and adorable collectible style? Is it A, Squishmallows, B, Labubu Dolls, or C, Pop Beans?
2: Labubu Dolls?
3: Yeah.
0: There it is. Because he used to pop beans on the weekend when he was DJ, but he stopped that.
3: I used to flick beans.
0: Drug reference. Sex reference. You're on fire! What's going on, man? How are you? How is life, man?
2: Good. Everything's going good.
0: Positive energy. I'm here for it all, dog. Don't hang up. We'll get your info, and we'll get you taken care of, okay?
2: Sounds good. Thank you.
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2: So Chris Brown has a new album out. It's called Brown. And it's, I think, great. I'm not all the way through it. I'm about 7 songs through. But every song I've liked, even Honey Pack, which is about doing it. But it's good. I've listened to all 3 Drake albums.
3: Oh, wow.
2: And what I like about that is that Drake gave something pretty much for every side of his fan base. There could have still been a little more rappy rap records.
3: Yeah.
2: Like like the Too Hard for the Radio. A few more like that would have been good. Mm. But overall, great projects. And what I've learned is that everyone's still just, but it's not like Take Care. Or, but it's not like this album or this album. And
3: the comparison's crazy.
2: Here's the thing. What I've realized is that people, the masses, the audiences, they miss that time in their life when they first heard it. And I don't think that they like who they are now. I think it's an internal thing. Y'all mad at Chris Brown's song or this album. It is so good. Mm-hmm. He's giving you soulful music, which is feel good. He's got the freaky stuff for the fans that like that. Mm-hmm. He's got the radio songs on there.
3: Yeah.
2: And people are like, but it's not old Chris Brown. You're not old you either.
3: That's true.
2: Chris Brown is still flying around stadiums. He's dancing for us. You can't even do a push-up.
1: I said that the album was good, but I just wanted, because it's all about sex, which is fine. But I just wanted him to be more like,
2: the very first song is him like, don't judge me. Just let me live my life, man. Back off of me.
1: That's
2: not about sex.
1: But I'm just saying, but all, like, the Honey Pack's about sex.
3: That's what's in right now. That's what it is. And I'm sure girls love it.
1: But I liked it, but I'm saying, I just wanted more of like, songs about his soulmate, that type of music.
2: He doesn't have that right now. He doesn't have a soulmate.
1: And that's what I said, that he's singing about his life.
3: What are you saying?
1: I said what I said.
3: Tino, I feel like going back to you, dude, like, you're right. I feel like it's an insecurity thing. Like, they're afraid of change. Like, the person is afraid of change.
2: The problem is, a lot of people, when they look into the mirror, they realize that they haven't changed.
3: Oh, damn.
2: And that's the thing. You have these artists that are still giving their all and putting into it, but they've also got their own life. Drake, think about Drake. He's almost a billionaire. Drake cannot make super relatable music anymore because he does not live the same life as you. Drake doesn't go to Jimmy John's.
3: Freaky fast.
4: Coming up next.
2: NFL legend Terrell Owens speaking out. I guess his business manager or someone super close to him was stealing money. I don't know, man. We're going to talk all about it. This happened to Nick Cannon, too. Everyone's like, what? Super close business people screwing him over, man.
1: Crazy.
2: We'll talk about it next.

0: if the roles were reversed and he was stealing from her, it would be all over ESPN and all over the media sites.
1: It would be because you're an NFL superstar with millions of dollars stealing $300 a month.
2: Are you on the side of the business person?
1: I don't think she made a mistake. It sounds like just miscommunication.
2: Where's this money going then?
0: Well, because, I mean, it is in the breakdown, so I feel like that's how he found out, because it literally says, like, child support, you know, I don't know, $1,400 a month, and then it says me, $1,500 a month, and then it says, you know,
3: well,
0: like,
3: she's in the documentation. This is his fault, and he's just bad business, right?
0: Yeah, that's, yeah.
3: Yes. Oh, okay, well, okay, I'm on Matt's side then.
0: But he is saying, like, when did it switch? Like, you just gave yourself this raise?
2: Facts.
3: Well, he had to sign it.
0: I don't know. Well, I don't know.
3: Read the fine print, Teal.
1: Yeah, I know. God.
3: I don't know, man. It happens. Like I was saying, Nick Cannon, I forget how much it is, but someone in his camp stole $2 million.
0: Well, this happened to Rihanna back in the day, too. She almost went broke.
2: No, she just didn't make any.
3: Oh, damn. Bro, comedian Dane Cook. I mean, you know, he was in movies. He did everything. His brother, back in 2010, was convicted. He was his business manager, too.
1: Oh.
3: Brother stole between 12 and 15 million.
0: That's crazy.
3: And he's in jail right now serving a sentence.
0: It is crazy because who checks those people? You know what I mean? Like
3: you feel like you would have to because it's family, right?
1: Uh-huh. Yeah.
3: So you trust them.
1: But then you feel bad checking them because they're family, so they just go unchecked.
2: I feel like Matt's family would steal from Matt.
3: Yeah.
1: Steal what?
3: Sure. And Matt would let him.
2: Yeah.
3: Like he would find out and be like, oh, but it's okay.
1: I don't
3: guess.
1: Want great drama.
2: They needed it.
3: Dude, I'm on my Love Bomb comedy tour right now, and I'm having a blast. Yep. And yesterday on live TV, I Love Bombed the news anchor.
0: Ooh.
2: Was she hot?
3: I didn't mean to. It worked though, like in my favor. I'll let you hear it next.

0: Connecticut's number one hit music station, man. Let's get it. KC?
1: 101.
2: All right, so what's up? This is Tino Gochino. I'm on this comedy tour right now. It's called the Love Bomb Comedy Tour, and I'm having a blast, man. Normally what happens is when you go to these different cities to do these comedy shows, you go to the local TV shows and you do their morning show and you promote the show. So the shows that we got coming up this week, Thursday, Chandler, Arizona at Mic Drop, almost sold out. And then we've got Friday in Tucson, Arizona. The venue is called Your Mom's House.
3: That's funny.
2: It used to be Jeff's Pub. So we'll be there on Friday. So this Good Morning Arizona TV show, it's all over Arizona. And I stopped by. They asked me what a love bomber was. I didn't promote the show. So the shows that we got coming up this week, Thursday, Chandler, Arizona at Mic Drop, almost sold out. And then we've got Friday in Tucson, Arizona. The venue is called Your Mom's House.
3: That's funny.
2: It used to be Jeff's Pub. So we'll be there on Friday. So this Good Morning Arizona TV show, it's all over Arizona. And I stopped by. They asked me what a love bomber was. I explained. And while doing it, I love bombed the host.
1: Oh.
4: So a love bomber is basically a man that gives too much, right? Too much attention, too many gifts. Basically everything women have been asking for from the beginning of time. But now, it's rebranded as toxic when the relationship doesn't work.
5: Oh, okay. He overdid it.
4: So I don't do it to manipulate.
6: Yeah. Because that's the reason why women get upset.
5: Of a regular love bomber.
6: It's like, you're like, oh, well, you love me. I've only known you for 2 weeks. How do you know that?
4: What if you're just that special?
6: Well, that's true. See? I mean, we all know.
5: Are you getting love bombed?
6: Target acquired.
2: To be clear, after that, I forgot what it was specifically. I got to put the whole interview out on my website. But she had said something. I said, like, I mean, we can go to the mall and talk about it if you want.
3: Oh, damn.
2: And she went, okay, let's do it.
0: It worked.
3: Of course.
2: Not me too. It was just, here's the thing. That's just flirting. It's like innocent flirting. Like, and here's the thing. I didn't even mean to do that. I showed up there with someone. So one, that's that. And then two, she's married. It wasn't like that. But that's just how I spit game. Because, baby, I can't talk it. You know?
3: I feel like... When it turns bad, that's when it's love bombing.
2: Exactly. I mean, that's literally what I said in the clip, too.
3: Oh.
2: But you can go to my Instagram and you can watch the clip and leave a comment. It's at Tino Gochino. And get your tickets. Listen, Chandler, Arizona, Tucson, Arizona. We are there this week. I cannot wait to be there. And then Corpus Christi and McAllen, Texas. Tickets are on sale for you as well. We'll be there in June. 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Click the link in bio. Coming up next, we're going to talk to Nicasio, who's apparently supporting two women.
3: Oh, bro.
2: I knew nothing about this.
3: I feel like the show needs to know.
2: Is he in a polyamorous relationship? Hell no. We'll talk about it next.
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1: 101.
2: All right, so this happened. I don't know when specifically it happened, but I just found out about this. It wasn't even scheduled for us to talk about. And then when I looked down at our show notes, I just saw it in there.
3: Oh.
2: Apparently, Nicasio is supporting two women.
3: For sure.
2: Is this financially?
3: This is financially. So this started like the beginning of last week. Well, before, obviously, I had a relationship.
1: It's been 2 weeks.
3: Yeah, it's been 2 weeks. Okay. I've had a relationship with this girl for about years. And it just recently started happening. So I'm like, oh my God, like, is this something? And you know, like in a relationship, there's a friendship and then there's more than that.
2: Yeah.
3: And it's just like, for my girl, like I buy her things, right? And she doesn't pay me back. She doesn't do any of that. Like, so I know what it is with her. I know what it is. So this new girl, I started, you know, and we have a good chemistry. Like, you know, she would call me, I would call her. And it's always good between this girl.
2: Oh.
3: And so I'm just like, man, like.
2: Serena's laughing hard.
3: I buy this girl lunches, times, coffees, and she pays me back. So I'm like, all right, cool. That's the friendship. That's what it is right there. I understand it. That's the line. And so I'm like, all right. Lately, I bought this girl a coffee and a breakfast, and she didn't pay back. And so I was like, is this something else?
2: Oh, so
3: like,
2: you think you're dating Serena on the side?
3: Oh, for sure. Oh, for sure. And the thing is, hold on. And the thing is, I'm okay with that. I just need to know if that's what it is. Like, I'll get my Neo on.
2: Oh, wow.
4: Will you?
1: I don't remember the coffee. The food, there's a backstory because he was in a football pool with my dad and it was so hard trying to get this money from him.
2: Yeah.
1: So when he asked me for the money last week, I was like, oh yeah, I'll get it to you. I'll get it to you. And then I told him, remember how hard it was for me to get that money from you?
2: Oh, this is payback.
1: Yes.
3: Well, I was so hesitant about that situation because I thought I was getting scammed.
2: Yeah,
3: so that's why I hit up everyone before I sent the money.
4: By Nicasio's logic, I support you, Nicasio, too. I guess you're one of my side bitches because you owe me $8 from a salad about 6 years ago, God. And we made a bet that you refused to pay off as well.
3: I'm not opposed to it. What's up? But I'm just saying, like, yeah, Serena, if that's what it is, you gotta let me know
1: now.
3: That's
1: not what it is.
3: I got a budget for you.
1: So I have a husband.
2: So what is it?

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0: 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It's the iHeartRadio Top 5 Countdown. 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
2: Oh, let's do it. Hey. Time has arrived. You just heard number 2. It's the iHeartRadio Top 5 Countdown. But tonight, right here, right now, the number one biggest song in the city, voted by you via the iHeartRadio app. Let's get into it, man. 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
2: I'm not sure if you've ever thought about this, but take a second, process it, and let's talk about it. Do you feel like it's important for your partner to have an attractive job? And by attractive, I just thought this was an interesting conversation. Shout out to Hollywood Unlocked. Basically, it's just like, if your partner had a job that you didn't think sounded good, right? Like, would you, in a sense, like, be embarrassed to tell your friends and, like, people close to you about it? Like, oh, yeah, I'm dating this guy. Girl, what's he do? Oh, he's a manager at Burger King or whatever. Like, do you feel like it needs to be a sexy job? Like, oh, girl, you know, he's a producer. He's got a lot going on right now. Like, do you know what I'm saying?
1: I think that goes back to social media. Like, people are just afraid of what other people are going to think. But if you're making money, like, why does it matter? And if he's taking care of the family, like, why does it matter?
3: Do you think it matters, like, say, like, you guys been together for, like, 10 to 15 years. Do you think it matters then or matters more, like, when you first get together with the person?
2: The first get together thing, because that you're introducing to everybody. That's what everyone's going to ask. You tell someone, oh, I'm dating someone. Your friends are going to say, oh, that's cool. What's he do? What's she do?
3: Do you think a teacher is an attractive job?
2: Yeah. You're helping... any teacher out there deserves all the credit in the world, because I tell y'all, I can't stand kids. And to have an individual sit there and use their personal time to try and teach a room full of kids that are going to probably misbehave, and just, I can't imagine. I salute every teacher.
1: Mm-hmm. Let's just go back. He's trying to take a shot at my husband.
3: No, oh my God. No, I'm just saying.
1: Yeah, no, you are, because you've taken a shot at me every single break. I'm I think my husband's job is very attractive, because exactly what Tino said, and you can never do
3: and
1: it.
3: And is he a substitute or is he a teacher?
1: He's a teacher.
3: Oh, okay. You have to get that.
4: Can you imagine Nicasio reading to a classroom full of kids?
3: If her husband can do it, I can do it.
1: I doubt it.
3: What was his job before?
1: He worked at a dispensary, and he was a GM. He also did their marketing.
3: So he sold marijuana, and now he's a teacher.
2: There's Nicasio. You were a cart handler at a grocery store.
3: Yeah, that was years ago, though. Not
5: that
2: long.
5: Coming up next.
2: Ooh, there's a therapist that explains why you need to stop being a good guy. Fellas, we'll share with you next. Ladies, you can judge.

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1: 101.
0: We've been saying the nice guys finished last. We know it because now when the nice guy does all the stuff, the girls are like, "Ah, oh, this doesn't feel normal. I need toxicity."
2: Yeah.
0: There's a therapist that is explaining why you need to stop being a good guy. It's Tino Cochino Radio. Turn it up. Let's listen.
3: You think if you're the good guy, she'll want you more. Wrong. Every time you cancel your plans for her, every time you do something for her hoping it gives you some brownie points, and every single time that you agree with her when you don't mean it, you're not building attraction. You are training her to treat you like a service, because what she's hearing isn't, "Wow, he's so caring." What she hears is, "He has nothing going on. He'll always be there. He'll bend if I push." And once a woman feels that she has you by the balls, the desire drops. Why? Because attraction grows from standards, right? Not from obedience. A man with no boundaries doesn't feel safe to us. He feels very fragile and very weak because you're too available. You're too eager, way too easy to predict. And women don't crave predictable.
1: I don't know if the term like a good guy is the right one, because I get what she's saying. Like, I think everybody should have something for themselves. I don't think anyone should always just cancel for somebody or like just be a yes person.
0: Because just mean that they're showing interest? Like, they have something else that's going on, but they're prioritizing you and they're putting you first.
1: I think there's certain situations, like if you're like here and there canceling your plans. But I mean, I would just say this to my daughter too. Don't always cancel everything for a man. Like, you know what I mean?
0: The way you say it, like, don't do that for a man. What if she loves this man and wants to do that for her man?
1: That's your man first. I'm saying like when you first meet somebody, and I feel like that's how this therapist is talking too. Like, she's not saying your husband. She's saying somebody that you're just meeting.
2: We're cooked, man.
1: Well, you're not a good guy.
0: It sounds wild, right? It's like, "I canceled my plans for you to be with you." And it's like, "Well, so you should have better, more of a backbone."
4: This goes back to the love bombing stuff. It's like, you're just trying to show them appreciation. You're just trying to give them a gift. You're trying to be nice. And then they just throw that in your face.
5: But it's a wide spectrum between being available and, you know, like twisting in the wind. Whatever you want, I'll do. But having boundaries and picking and choosing. Oh, I'll be available
0: for
5: this.
0: Or you don't settle and you find somebody that understands your love language and if gift giving is your thing or whatever
5: agree with
0: it is.
5: That too.
0: You find your person and love the way receive the love you deserve.
4: I did not think Serena was going to agree with this girl, but she did.
0: Yeah, no.
4: That's wild to me.
1: I'm not fully agreeing. I don't like how she said good guy, because I think you can be a good guy.
0: 7 questions that will define you for the next 10 years.
2: I don't have 10 years.
5: I need 3 questions.
0: We'll hit you with them next.
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1: Seven questions that will define your next 10 years. According to Grow With Colby, you shouldn't wait to answer these.
2: Okay. Colby O'Donis?
1: All right, number one. Am I climbing the right mountain? There is no bigger waste of time and energy than working hard on the wrong things. That's actually a great, great question to ask yourself. Number two, are the results I'm expecting aligned with my current habits? I think that's big, especially when people talk about raises and stuff like that. You don't just get a raise because you've been here 10 years. And I don't mean here specifically. I know Nicasio will be like, me. in general, whatever you're doing, you don't just, like, you want more. You've got to give more. Mm-hmm. Number three, what am I avoiding just because I know the answer is painful?
3: Ooh, that's a good one because I feel like people are always in their comfort zones.
1: Hell yeah.
4: That's a good place to be, though. It's comfortable.
1: Yeah, but I've done that in relationships. Ooh. I posted a video about that the other day. Go watch it. It's at Tino Cochino on Instagram. Just saying that people stay in bad relationships because the fear and the thought of starting over sucks, bro.
4: And the thought of your, like, your person being with somebody else, even if you're, like,
1: over the
4: relationship.
1: It does suck at first, but I can think about every ex right now and it bothers me not at all. Like, at all. I hope right now they're just, oh, yeah! Like, I
2: don't care. Oh, my God.
1: I don't care at all.
2: Okay, you said it.
1: I did. Have fun.
4: You're not allowed to.
1: Number four. What beliefs about myself have expired? It says, we all carry old definitions that once felt true, but now they keep us small. Like, I'm bad with money. I'm not a leader. I'm the shy one. Periodically hold them up to the light and drop the ones that no longer fit. Number five, who brings out the best in me and can I spend more time with them?
2: Serena.
3: Oh. Well, we don't spend time together.
1: Number six, if I died 10 years from today, what would I regret not doing?
2: Oh, well, I mean,
1: this is real. It's that so many of us live on autopilot.
2: Like, you see it in a profession way, like, you know, oh, I can do this, I can achieve this. And then Matt sees it as like jumping off of a cliff. Like, we were just in Jamaica and he wanted to jump off a cliff. Like, that was the things he wanted to do, like, very, you know,
4: well,
2: daredevil-ish.
4: I did it. What does it matter what
1: what's wrong with that? He did it.
2: It's stupid. It's
4: just because,
2: like,
4: you wouldn't even jump off a 3-foot pier.
2: That's what you want to achieve as opposed to your dream job. What is your dream job, Matt?
3: I think it's an experience, though. Like, you want to experience things. And, like, Matt.
4: That's exactly why I was like, yes. I'm here right now. It's only 5 feet taller than the one I just jumped off of. I'm very afraid, but I'm just going to do it.
1: You're
4: going to make myself do
1: you
4: it.
1: You should be proud. Don't let him
4: I
1: shame you.
4: I am proud.
2: Jesus Christ. I hope you got your photo.
1: All right, number seven, the final one. What would my ideal day look like? And how far is it from today?
3: Ooh. I would try to discipline my mind. I would get up at the same time so I could go work out and then I could have my days still. But I do notice that the things that make me really happy are going on walks with my kids and, like, taking them to the park and, like, doing those things. Like, I don't know. I'm in this, like, I don't know if it's because I see my kids growing, but I'm in this, like, phase for myself where I'm like, I just want to experience all these little things with them.
1: Where do you? You didn't mention your husband.
2: I was just going to say, you got to insert him.
4: That's a given.
3: He's with me, and he feels the same way about the kids.
4: Why?
2: Oh, Jesus.
4: You ask him?
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0: 10 o'clock. Good morning. I'm Adam. Hope you are having a great Tuesday. All about the winning final week of money on the 20s.
1: Oh,
0: Laura
1: God.
0: Won a grand. Got pumped up.
1: Oh, my God.
0: And you can join her and win a grand. Money on the 20s on the way for you at 10:20 a.m. in Golden right now.

We've got a lot of winning for you on the way right around 10:50. I want to get you in for Khalid, and then at 11:50, I want to get you in for Niall Horan. 12:50, I'll get you in for Kid Cudi. And then 1:50, I'll get you in for Adam Lambert and Mohegan Sun. All about the winning all day long. Get hooked up right here. KC 101 and Forever Young right now.

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0: Really, really random, but I feel like a lot of people are talking about it online. Spencer Pratt running for mayor of L.A. and telling Adam Carolla that if he doesn't end up winning, he's out.
1: If I'm the mayor of Los Angeles, I will rebuild. If Karen Bass is reelected or Nithia gets elected, I will be done with trying to live in L.A.
0: Pretty wild. Never thought that dude would be running for mayor of L.A. 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
1: Thank you.
0: And you're in to go and check out Khalid. 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
1: Thank you so much.

0: 11 o'clock your morning, I'm Adam. I want you to win money like Melissa.
1: Oh my God,
0: she won.
1: Thank you.
0: Got pumped up. Win money on the 20s. You can join her final week that you can win on the way at 11:20 a.m. in Bruno right now.

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1: Oh, my God. 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
0: Melissa.
1: That is great.
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1: That is awesome.
0: You're my winner and you're in to go and check out Niall Horan. He'll be in Hartford coming up in April and you're going.
1: That's awesome. I'm so excited.
0: No doubt. Have a great time and enjoy.

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1: That's
0: Sarah.
1: Amazing. I'm sorry, I have to cry.
0: Won a grand, got pumped up. Join her in Win. Money on the 20s. On the way for you again right around 12:20 in Ordinary right now.

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0: Mandy Moore coming out of nowhere and talking about the group mom drama that went on earlier in the year with Hilary Duff, Ashley Tisdale, and more.
1: I think the most important thing in my life is being a kind person and like that legacy of kindness, and anyone even insinuating that that might not be the case, and with the company that I choose to keep, is very upsetting.
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0: 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Adam, we've got money for you to win on the radio. 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She won, got all pumped up winning
1: that
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1: All right, here we go. I want to get you in right now to go and check out Kid Cudi. 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
1: Okay.

0: 1 p.m. I'm Adam. You know that we got money.
1: That's actually Anthony. Insane. I can't believe it.
0: $1,000 got pumped up. Join him in Win a Grand. Money on the 20s. 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

to be at the beach in Connecticut, and apparently a lot of them are actually really, really clean. 55 out of 72 got an A or a B for clean water in a brand new Connecticut Department of Public Health report. 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

All right, the weather may not be looking good right now for Memorial Day weekend, but I'm not going to lie. We're doing a feel-good weekend, and I don't really care about the weather. Beginning at noon on Friday, all feel good all weekend long. 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

bottom. 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

Kid Cudi coming to Connecticut. That's the name I haven't said in a minute. He's coming to Connecticut. We got you tickets all week. 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
1: Thank you so much.
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1: I've been playing this forever. I love you guys.
0: Love you more. More money coming up this hour, 320. Another keyword for you to win $1,000. Olivia Dean now starting the hour off. Man, I need.

on Friday called The Cure. Don't know if it's about curing a disease or about the band The Cure. Either or, we're excited to hear new music from Olivia Rodrigo, her latest now. 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
3: Pink Panther, Zara Larsson teaming up. 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Let's kick it with Stateside. 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

away, recently saw this man perform, and just, I knew the expectations were high, but somehow he figured out a way to surpass them. Bruno Mars, Risk It All. I got the highlights too up on Instagram at Brady Radio. 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

All right, so we're just completely just skipping over spring right to summer today. Stay cool. Didn't think I would have to say that on May 19th, but here we are. 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
1: 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Thank you.
0: Enjoy that.
1: That is great.
0: What you can do with it. What are you thinking?
1: That $1,000 prize, yeah. I'm going to pump gas for one. Yeah. And I have some bills I got to pay.
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4: Hello?
5: Yes, hi, I'm looking for Anne Farlima, please.
4: This is Anne.
5: Hi, Anne, this is Barbara calling you from Snail.
4: Oh, yes.
5: How are you?
4: I was just calling on my other line.
5: Oh, okay. I've been trying to get in touch with you because we were having some difficulties with Ashley.
4: Oh, what's the matter?
5: Well, she's missed more than 15 days of school.
4: Oh, you're kidding me.
5: She has been cutting school. They did see her hanging out on the corner with some friends.
4: Oh, you're kidding me.
5: No, and I mean, she can get expelled from school for this.
4: Oh, my. No, I didn't know this.
5: You know, she's supposed to graduate.
4: Yes.
5: I mean, even at this point, we have to discuss whether or not she can even walk with the class, because I'm thinking she's going to have to go to summer school.
4: Oh, my goodness. I'm about to kill her.
5: You know, I wanted to give you the heads up. If you could talk to her, that would be great.
4: Yeah, no, I'll take care of this right away.
5: Okay, thank you very much.
4: Right, and oh, my God.
5: Well, once you talk to her, we can sit down and discuss the options, okay?
4: Oh, my God.
5: I'm very sorry to have to call you.
4: So she's not graduating with her class?
5: As of right now, she's not.
4: Oh, my God.
5: Okay?
4: All right, thank you.
5: All right, thank you.
4: All right, bye.
5: Oh, my gosh, Ashley! She's crying!
4: She's housing. Bob. Yeah. Ashley, you're not graduating with your class, you
6: Why?
4: Because you got 15 days out of school. You've been cutting classes. Ashley, they said you've been cutting classes and everything. They saw you on the corners and stuff.
6: No, I'm not.
4: Ashley, what are you lying for?
6: Whatever, Mom. They're lying to you.
4: You're not graduating.
6: Yes, I am.
4: I want the car off the road.
6: Why?
4: You're not riding the car at night no more. That's it. You're grounded. The car is off the road. What the hell's wrong with you? Yeah. You have to go to summer school too, jackass.
6: So I don't walk. Who cares? I don't want to go to college anyway.
4: Get the hell out of here. You're going to go. You're going to a meeting. You're going to a meeting with me.
6: I'm not going
4: You're
6: going to
4: get
6: her,
4: your ass
6: and I'm not
4: you. You're going to go right to that meeting with me.
6: I'm not going to
4: What
6: college.
4: The hell's wrong with you?
6: So I'll get my diploma late. Who cares?
4: No. You're a loser.
6: Whatever.
4: You're hanging out with all these weirdos.
6: I don't care.
4: Then don't graduate either. I don't care any. Goodbye.
5: Yes, hi, Mrs. Farlima.
4: Yes.
5: Hi, this is Mrs. again.
4: Hello.
5: I actually have your daughter, Ashley, on conference call. Do you mind if I transfer her in?
4: Sure.
5: Okay. Ashley, there?
6: Yeah.
5: I just wanted to call because I want to set up this meeting with you guys.
4: Yes, it's okay.
6: No, I have to go out. I'm sorry.
4: What?
6: I'm not going.
4: Yes, you are. Don't tell me
6: going.
4: No. You're going.
5: I have a little bit of paperwork here that says something about you drinking an alcoholic beverage on school property.
6: Well, we were just trying to have a good time. It was like...
4: Oh, my God.
6: It was nothing. We were in my car, and
4: you're
6: we were just
4: me.
6: Having fun.
5: Okay, hold on 1 second, because this changes some things. Hold on.
4: Oh, my God. Yes, what's wrong with you?
6: What?
4: What the hell are you doing? Do you have to say you're having a good time? You made a mistake, you say.
6: I don't even know how this goes.
4: Ashley, you're telling you made a mistake. What's wrong with you?
6: I'm not telling I made a mistake, but I didn't.
4: Ashley, when I get home, I'm going to kill you.
5: Hello?
4: Hello.
5: Okay, I got one other thing here. Something about illegal substance in your car.
4: No way.
6: That wasn't mine, I don't think.
5: You don't think?
4: Oh, my God. Oh, my God. Are you stupid? You know, listen, I want to punch this kid right in the face. What deranged you to do this stuff? Are you stupid?
5: Mom, it's Danielle Monaro from Elvis Duran and the Morning Show, and you got phone tapped.
4: Oh, are you kidding me? Are you kidding me?
5: No. Hi, Mom.
4: Oh, jeez.
5: Now that you know it's a joke, what would you like to say to Ashley?
4: Huh? I'm going to kill her. I really am.
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0: and stuff like that. Love that. More money coming up at 620. Pink Panther, Zara Larson now.

Is this going to be a sign of what's to come this summer with a very, very unusually warm day in May? Pool party your place. I'm inviting myself over. Turn us up. It's KC 101, Connecticut's number one music station. Olivia Rodrigo, Drop Dead.

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Kayla on Connecticut's number one music station. All right, we're going to have some fun tonight. This hour, I got music by Alex Warren on the way. I got some Pink Panthers, Sienna Spyro, and your chance to win $1,000.

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Welcome to the show. You got a chance to win some money coming up in less than 20 minutes. 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

text and then be thinking about that same text for hours after you sent it. It's KC 101. So a new study says that 7 out of 10 Gen Zers admit they spiral over little things. They obsess over texts, rereading them, wondering if they sounded too dramatic or obsessive. We all live the same life. Got me.

0: So in less than 10 days, Khalid is going to be in Hartford. He's going to be performing at the Hartford Healthcare Amphitheater May 28th. And tomorrow morning, Adam has your chance to win tickets at 10:50 on KC101.
1: They say